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1: You know why? One man's sunset is another man's sunrise, they say.
2: What's on your mind, Doc?
1: I've claimed that old Colt grill spot in the village of Oak Creek.
2: Reclaimed it?
1: Indeed, sir. My second Doc's Barbecue and Whiskey is right there on Highway 179 in the shadow of Bell Rock and Courthouse Butte.
2: I can almost smell that slow smoke brisket from here. Well then, Doc, we're bringing the law of good barbecue to Sedona.
1: Doc's Barbecue and Whiskey Saloon in the village. Isn't that a daisy?
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17: In Flagstaff for tonight, an early shower thunderstorm in spots. Then skies become clear, the low 53. Mostly sunny tomorrow, but a chance of an afternoon thunderstorm remains, high 89. In Oak Creek, clearing tonight, low 61. Mostly sunny tomorrow, slight chance of an afternoon thunderstorm at 94. Prescott, becoming clear tonight, low 64. Mostly sunny tomorrow, slight chance of an afternoon storm, but high 94.

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4: What's up? It's Elena. Welcome to a brand new week of Backstage Country with a brand new host. Let's see if you can guess who it is before I tell you. He was named one of Billboard's top 20 country artists of the decade. He's had 14 number one songs, 11 of them as a songwriter. He's about to become a Nashville bar owner. There's just like a million things going on in his life. So happy he's here. Chris Young, welcome back.
5: Happy to be back. I'm so ready for this. Happy to be here with you, Elena, and the listeners. I'm excited to tell some of the stories behind my music and some other stuff, too.
4: Oh, yeah. We got a lot of time to do that, too, because Chris is going to be here all week long hosting on Backstage Country. So let's go.

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0: know.
1: It's Backstage Country. We got Chris Young here this week, all week long, so we get to talk about all the things.
2: Man.
1: And one of the things that we got to talk about, because it just happened, the deluxe version of I Didn't Come Here to Leave. It just dropped on Friday.
2: Very happy that this is out now.
1: I know. I got three new tracks on there.
2: Yeah, mm-hmm. and very special tracks for a lot of reasons. But, you know, a couple of duets with people that I absolutely love, and then another solo track that one of my best friends, I hope I can call Josh my best friend, but
1: he's like, well, I'm not his best friend.
2: Yeah, so he sent me this song, and it's called Wedding Band. But we've got that one. There's a song with Breland, and there's a song with Shaylin on this deluxe.
1: And that's a song that's gaining some traction and has been for a couple weeks now. And you, as Chris Young, you could really, like, there's a million aspiring artists that would love to collab with you, a million established artists that would love to collab with you. So what was it about Shaylin that you wanted to get her on this track?
2: She's just got an incredible voice. Was lucky enough to be doing some co-writing with her and heard her singing. I was like, oh, hello.
1: Mm-hmm.
2: And this song specifically, I think it needs the sort of vocal and the sort of energy that she brought to this track, and she really crushed her part on this. It's a song called One of Us, mm-hmm. and it's sort of that dichotomy of in a breakup, even if both people think they're okay, somebody's lying.
1: Yep.
2: It might be both of them, but normally, more often than not, it's one person's okay and they're living it up, and the other person is going through it a little bit. Mm-hmm. And I just thought that was a great way to write this sort of breakup song. Very glad she wanted to be a part of it, because mm-hmm. I really think she just brought so much life to this.
1: Yeah, absolutely. I love the song. It's so great.
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Hey, it's Chris Young. Stick around because we're going to share some new music I hope you're going to love. The Backstage Breakout single is coming your way in just a few on Backstage Country.

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1: It's Backstage Country. We got Chris Young hosting this week, which means we get to talk about all the hits. And of course, let's start with the one that is hitting right now, I Didn't Come Here to Leave, which I know you wrote this with a couple of pretty seasoned Nashville guys. And I'm always curious, because you have such strong relationships with all these writers in town and everything. Do you guys actually have to schedule specific writes like for this one, or was it a hang that turned into a write?
2: Okay, so I Didn't Come Here to Leave is obviously about going out at night, having a good time with your friends, and, you know, catching up with the bartenders and people you haven't seen in a while. And
1: right.
2: Just it's a good time song, right? Mm-hmm. It's a summer song. It could be an anytime song, technically.
1: But yeah.
2: It's talking about going out and having a good time with your friends. And we were out the night before, me and Dallas Davidson. And, you know, I'm lucky enough that over the years I've made a lot of inroads and relationships with some really, really talented producers, writers, other artists.
1: Yeah.
2: Kyle Fishman was on this one as well. But this only happened because we were hanging out the night before. And this sounds like we wrote it at 9 p.m. We wrote this at 9 a.m.
1: Really?
2: We were out the night before. It was like 6 o'clock. And I was like, all right, traffic's dying down. I'm going to take it to the house. And they were like, do y'all want one more beer? And Dallas was like, well, I didn't come here to leave.
1: So it really came from the hang.
2: And I heard him say it, and I was like, like, I looked at him, and he was like, what'd I do? What'd I say? What happened? I was like, we have to write this tomorrow. This could be a hit song. And I still have no idea if it's going to be a hit song or not, but I love it. And it's the title of the album. And he goes, well, I've got to write at 11. I was like, dude, 9 a.m.? And so we

0: showed up, everybody poured themselves a coffee, and we wrote this song. And that's just the way that it fell out. And that's why, you know, structure is so important to songwriting. But sometimes it's the antithesis of that.
1: Yeah.
0: It is the exact opposite. We had no plan to write a song the next day. None of us had talked to each other. We just happened to be hanging out. Somebody said something cool. Thank you, Dallas. And we wrote this song.
1: And you even woke up early to do it.
0: Yeah, you Dang. Got to.
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1: We're not going to rush it. 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

0: It's Backstage Country. Chris Young is here, and we were just talking about I Didn't Come Here to Leave and how you wrote it, which is hilarious that the line came out the night before and then you wrote it at 9 a.m. But Dallas, who said the line, Dallas Davidson, he had to write at 11. So does that put a lot of pressure on the writer? You're like, I want to finish this song before you have to leave at 10:30 or whatever. Like, is that a pressure-filled thing when you write in that kind of situation?
1: I don't think so, because I think we all know intrinsically, once you've written enough songs, it's like, if we get a verse chorus and we got to come back to this, we're not going to rush it. We're not going to try and make this song done by a certain time, because you can't really do that.
0: Yeah.
1: This one just happened to be one of those songs that took about 45 minutes to an hour to write and sort of just fell out. Like, we had the demo when we left.
0: So, oh, like you fully
1: oh,
0: had
1: yeah,
0: it.
1: Oh, yeah, like I sang it and everything, so it was completely done.
0: That's when you know that it's going to be a hit, I feel like. Are there people that are notorious for, like, getting a verse and a chorus and then never finishing the song with you?
1: No, I will absolutely annoy the crap out of people.
0: Really?
1: But, yeah, we're either going to sit there all day and finish the song, or we're definitely getting another day before I leave if they've got somewhere to be or I've got somewhere to be. I don't like to leave things unfinished with, like, no plan or schedule for it.
0: Have you ever?
1: I can't say I've never done it.
0: Okay.
1: But it's been a very long time.
0: It would be very rare.
1: Yeah,
0: if not.
1: Very, very rare.
0: Yeah, I mean, like, is that a common thing to not finish a song in town? I mean, not for you, but, like, do you know if that's common?
1: Only if the idea is not good.
0: Okay, fair. So you could walk away and be like, nah.
1: There's a buddy of mine, Ward Gunther.
0: Yeah. Whiskey
1: you know
0: Jam.
1: Ward,
0: uh-huh.
1: You know Ward.
0: Mm-hmm.
1: And he has a song called F It, Let's Go to Lunch. And it's talking about where you got stuck on an idea and y'all are all looking at each other like, this is not a good song.
0: Makes sense.
1: And it's like you get a verse chorus and you're like, We're just gonna go have lunch real fast, and then someone's like, I don't feel well, maybe we reconvene, and you never address it ever again.
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The Backstage Breakout single is coming your way in just a few on Backstage Country.

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1: It's Backstage Country. I'm Elena. Chris Young is here as your host this week, and we're talking about a bunch of hits, a bunch of them. One of them that has now a different kind of life because it is now the name of your bar, Famous Friends.
2: Yeah.
1: Did you know that that would be the name of the bar, like, pretty instantly?
2: I've wanted to do something for a while. Obviously, this is a different layout than what a lot of other people are doing. Not saying it's good or bad, it's just different.
1: Yeah.
2: It's a smaller location, 94 people, I believe, cap. It's a sports bar. We're not going to do a bunch of live music in there. We have the ability to do some events in there if we want to.
1: Okay.
2: Great sound system, because, you know, if you're a musician,
1: it better be.
2: You better have good sound in there. But definitely just going to be a sports bar, have some top-notch chefs that are doing... I even feel bad calling it elevated bar food. Like, it's really insane what they have managed to do with that kitchen. But we redid everything top to bottom in the building, and from the floors to the ceiling, everything is brand new and just a really cool vibe. And hopefully people come in there and get to enjoy themselves and hang out and have something different to do in Nashville. And I was like, what better to call it than Famous Friends?
1: Yeah, I want to talk more about that for sure, but let's talk a little bit about the song that inspired it all.
2: Yeah.
1: Obviously a song that you did with your buddy Kane Brown, who also has a bar downtown now.
2: Yes.
1: A little further down from where yours is going to be. But you guys having this song together, did it really strengthen your friendship?
2: I don't know if it strengthened it necessarily, but I mean, we definitely celebrated it.
1: I'm sure.
2: He is just an incredible, incredible artist, and I've been lucky enough to know him for a very long time.
1: Yeah.
2: He's cut songs of mine that he was not a writer on. We've had, you know, multiple songs together on his album, my album, vice versa. We've toured together. I've opened for him. He's opened for me. Mm-hmm. So it's been a really cool experience having that sort of relationship with another artist, and especially someone that's that talented. Couldn't be happier for everything that he's got going on. Probably the happiest I was is when I called him and played him the song originally, because we were on the road, I believe, up north, possibly Minneapolis, and we wrote it before a show. And it was me, Corey Crowder, and Kerry Barlow. And we write the song. I sing it. I sent it to him the next day. I was like, hey, man, would you want to be on this? Because it was one of those rare songs where there's not a whole lot of opportunities for you to have, you know, two guys on a duet where it makes sense. But this one was perfect for that. And I was like, the only thing is I want to change the county name and verse 2 to be where you grew up.
1: Oh, yeah.
2: And I was like, 6-pound, 3-ounce baby Jesus, please let the county that he grew up in be 3 syllables.
1: Yeah.
2: Because I didn't want to have to try and shoehorn that in. And he told me it was Hamilton, and I'm like, yes! Let's go!
1: Did he know you were hoping for that?
2: No, not at all. I was like, hey, what county did you grow up in? So, yeah, that ended up being one of those things that just worked out.
1: Well, let's hear this song. Will you introduce

0: This is Chris Young, your co-host of Backstage Country this week. We've got more coming up next.
1: Northern Arizona, born and raised. 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

0: It's Backstage Country. I'm Elena. Listen to that. That's a bar owner sigh if I've ever heard one. Chris Young is here. And I do want to talk about the bar that is on the way right down the street from us in Nashville. Famous Friends, it's on the way. I'm so excited for you. Congratulations first, because that's a huge accomplishment.
1: Thank you.
0: Tell me, though, what is it like actually trying to make this a reality?
1: It's been a lot, but it's because I want it to be right.
0: Yeah.
1: And it may work, it may not. You don't ever know. It's just like any other business that you start or try to attempt. I'm trying to make something special. We're going to have, you know, obviously a sports bar.
0: Yeah.
1: But it's also, I've already had people reach out to me from different sports organizations that are like, when we come through Nashville, we want to do a private event there. And I've done little touches all the way through of, you know, signed memorabilia from sports teams, plaques from artists that I've worked with, plaques from some friends of mine that I wasn't a part of just to celebrate them. Definitely great sound system, great food. Tried to make the vibe and the atmosphere in there great. Put in a lot of new TVs.
0: Oh.
1: There's also a... we used, like, basically PGA-level turf on the outside. And
0: covered
1: the patio so that you can sit outside and not be in direct sunlight.
0: In the front patio?
1: Uh-huh. So you can have your dogs out there. There's already some Porter the Dog themed merch.
0: I would have been shocked if it wasn't dog friendly.
1: Oh yeah. You know I've gotta be dog friendly.
0: Yeah.
1: So, you know, a lot of little things like that. Actually, if you go, I don't know if I want to give this away, but I guess I'm going to. If you go in the bathrooms, there are photos in black and white, very regal, of dogs pooping.
0: I love it. I love it. Feels perfect, just, too, for a sports bar.
1: Just a little personal touch.
0: When you thought of that, when we were inspired from that, were you like, oh, yeah, this is really where we're taking?
1: I was like, you know, first we had dogs playing poker. Now we have dogs pooping.
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Hey, it's Chris Young. 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

0: It's Backstage Country. We got Chris Young here this week, all week long, so we get to talk about all the things.
1: Man.
0: And one of the things that we got to talk about, because it just happened, the deluxe version of I Didn't Come Here to Leave, it just dropped on Friday. You've been able to see the music industry through many changes, and you've adapted, and that's why you have this like incredible career longevity, because you figured it out, like however it's going, and do it your way. Do you enjoy the way that people are consuming music nowadays, like how quick it is?
1: Yeah. I mean, I think that's awesome. You know, you look at the sheer number of songs that I write and that get forgotten. I mean,
0: yeah.
1: The song with Breland is, I think, 5 years old.
0: Oh, really?
1: Yeah.
0: Oh.
1: We wrote this together with our buddy Matt McVaney like 5 years ago.
0: Oh, my gosh. So what made it raise its hand for now?
1: I just have always loved it, and I've had more than one person tell me if I didn't put this on the deluxe that I was getting ready to release, that they know where I sleep.
0: So you had to.
1: I think it's a really cool song in a different way, because, you know, what Breland is doing on his verse as opposed to what I'm doing on mine are so different, but they also complement each other, and I think that's a lot of fun for me to be able to have that. And
0: yeah,
1: I just he's an awesome dude as well. He's super, super talented.
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0: It's Backstage Country, and I'm Elena. We got Chris Young here, who is an Opry member, of course, among many other things. But, you know, earlier we were talking about 10 years of Sober Saturday Night, and it's crazy that you are going to be celebrating your 10-year Opry membership anniversary next year already. What has becoming an Opry member done for you, your life, your career, your personality? Like, what has that done to you?
1: You know, I don't know if it's changed anything about me, but it is one of the things I'm most proud of.
0: Yeah.
1: You know, that's the history of country music to me is very, very important. It's one of those things where, you know, my grandfather brought me out listening to 45s and 78s at his house. You know, Marty Robbins and Lefty Frizzell and a lot of artists that don't get talked about nearly as much anymore. And it seems like it's so far away time-wise, but that's sort of what the Opry is all about, as it's where, you know, the history of country music and the future of country music all can sort of exist in the same sandbox.
0: Yeah.
1: It's just an honor to be a part of that family, and it really is a family.
0: Mm-hmm. How would you describe that family? Like, what makes it a family?
1: Oh, probably dysfunctional like all the other ones. No, I'm kidding. It's really, really great. Every time I walk in there, I'm like sort of imposter syndrome a little bit.
0: Really?
1: I'm like, am I supposed to be here? Yeah, I'm supposed to be here.
0: Like literally right? A member for 10 years.
1: yeah. But it's just such a huge deal to be a part of that membership. I can definitely like wax poetic about it at any given point in time, but walking into the circle is still always a big deal.
0: Yeah.
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0: things. Man. And one of the things that we got to talk about, because it just happened, the deluxe version of I Didn't Come Here to Leave. It just dropped on Friday. Now, I know last time we were talking, I feel like it was like right around when you were releasing I Didn't Come Here to Leave. And you had told me that you were writing like crazy and like your creativity was not stopping because the album was there. It wasn't, you know, you weren't taking a break. Like you were, it was really coming at you. Where are you at in your creativity right now?
1: I pretty much have the next record done.
0: Really? Already?
1: But it's so weird because now I'm doing interviews and I'm talking about these songs.
0: And it feels old, right?
1: No, not at all. Okay. It's definitely fresh. No one's heard it as many times as I have. I've already done, you know, all the editing with my co-producers and my writers, and especially on this batch of songs with having two duets in there. I think it's interesting to me because it's sort of like separating your brain a little bit.
0: Yeah, compartmentalizing.
1: I've got this going on over here that everybody's finally getting to experience after I've done all the tweaking, all the work on it. And then there's a whole nother album that I'm thinking about a year or two down the road.
0: A year or two, because it was October that the last one.
1: We're only two singles in.
0: Yeah,
1: on
0: it's
1: this
0: still
1: record,
0: so new. So
1: it's and by the way, I do want to point out that someone told me, you know, my birthday was on the 12th, and I was like, maybe we release it on my birthday, and they were like, no, 615.
0: Yep,
1: which is the Nashville area code.
0: Oh like, yeah. I didn't even put that together.
1: Yeah.
0: That makes it so much cuter. It's adorable, Chris. I love it.
1: I don't know if I want to be called adorable, but.
0: Well, you're called many things. That could be one of them. But no, that's cool, though. So the new stuff, where would you say your writing's at right now? Like, what are you most inspired by?
1: I mean, I don't limit what I write about. You know, I think that that's one of the beautiful things about country music is we're not afraid of sad songs. We're not afraid of party songs. We're not afraid of story songs. Like, there is no limit on what you can put on an album. I mean, that's evidenced on I Didn't Come Here to Leave. You know, yeah. I've got a song about my dad that's real life. It was his journey beating lung cancer. And then I had to put Jesus Mama Country Radio on the album because if I did put a song about my mom after I put a song about my dad, they know where I sleep too. So, I was able to put a lot of me into this album, which is always a lot of fun when you get to the end of it.
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1: Okay, that was a great first day with Chris Young here on Backstage Country. I'm Elena, and are you up for another day of this?
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tequila was cheap, but the flow we were feeling was real. 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

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Saw your sister at the Circle K. Her baby number two was on the way. 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

Back in the day, Potts Farm was a place to go. 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Them old

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1: I spoiled one of my Father's Day gifts.
0: So oh, yes, you did.
1: I've needed socks.
0: Mm-hmm.
1: Carly's parents were telling me about this place that has some cool socks, and they're comfy. I'm actually wearing some this morning.
0: You do like them, right?
1: I do. So far. This was months ago that they talked to me about this. And I had never bought any until yesterday.
0: Yeah, we went out, did a little shopping.
1: Right.
0: So
1: I bought a couple pair, and then we were FaceTiming with Carly's parents. And I wanted to show them my cool new socks because I knew they'd be impressed because they're the ones that said, you should try these socks. And so I throw them up there, mm-hmm. and I'm excited to try my new socks, and I'm walking off. And I hear Carly's mom jump on and say, Carly.
0: Oh.
1: It, like, something's really wrong. And Carly just kind of shuts it down real quick. It's okay. It's not a problem. It's okay.
0: Mm-hmm.
1: And she looks over at me with this weird look. That's when I knew.
0: That's when you knew. Yeah. I'm like, Mom, he's still in the room.
1: That's,
0: like,
1: that's what they
0: you
1: got
0: can't
1: me for.
0: Just express your disappointment out loud right now. But she couldn't help herself. So, it's like, it's just socks. He can have more than two pairs of socks.
1: I know.
0: It's
1: I got
0: okay.
1: socks coming for Father's Day. Quite honestly, I don't understand why your parents buy me a gift for Father's Day. I'm
0: because
1: not their daddy, but
0: that is how my mom shows love.
1: I appreciate it. I mean,
0: that's
1: it's very
0: just
1: nice.
0: What she likes to do.
1: But they don't have to do that.
0: No, they don't.
1: Hopefully they know that, right?
0: They do.
1: And I'm looking forward to some more
0: socks.
1: At
0: least you like the socks, right?
1: I do. Yes, I do. The top situations that leave us overwhelmed. Next.
2: 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We like to play music that's actually good for you. That's why this next song has 15 grams of protein, 3 grams of carbs, and zero sugar. Enjoy.

0: Oh, hey there. Hello and good morning. It's us, Rick and Carly, Colt Country 1075. What is grief math?
1: I've actually done this myself.
0: Like, I've heard of girl math, but what's grief math?
1: A woman with a partner 17 years older says she started doing grief math, calculating how many years they might have left together.
0: You've done that with us?
1: Well, yeah, I'm like...
0: We're not that far apart. We're 9 years apart. You might die before me.
1: But what if I have to live 9 years without you?
0: No, that's not how it works.
1: Might.
0: I feel like I'm going to live a lot longer than you.
1: I don't think so. You're not as healthy as I am.
0: I think I'm healthier than you are.
1: No.
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4: In Chino Valley today, we'll have mostly sunshine. The high temperature reaching to 94. We'll be partly cloudy to clear tonight, 66. Mostly sunny tomorrow, a high 94. In Cottonwood, it'll be a hot day today. Sunny with a high of 103. We'll drop to 68 tonight. And in Flagstaff today, very warm, mostly sunny. Could be an isolated shower thunderstorm this afternoon. The high 89. The record is 92.

0: 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The top situations that leave us feeling overwhelmed.
1: Boy, there's a lot.
0: So I thought we would just commiserate together.
1: We're going to the tippy top, huh?
0: Yes. Agreeing on a paint color.
1: A what?
0: So difficult. Like when we painted our house and you get the little chips and you're like, oh my gosh, is this the right color? It's going to be our entire house.
1: Oh, agreeing. I thought you said agreeing.
0: No,
1: I'm like,
0: agreeing.
1: What are we talking about? Agreeing. Yeah. Not just paint, but like carpet
0: or tile
1: or whatever it is. Because you just...
0: You get a little
1: like the
0: sample.
1: On. Yeah.
0: It's a big choice and it stresses you out.
1: Yeah.
0: Choosing what to order from the Cheesecake Factory menu. That is the biggest menu on the planet.
1: These are the top things, huh?
0: Yes.
1: It's a lot easier when you go to In-N-Out.
0: Much easier.
1: Burger and fries. Yeah, let's go.
0: Yeah. Assembling anything from IKEA.
1: I hate that.
0: Oh.
1: I won't even do it.
0: I don't want to buy anything from IKEA because I know you and how much you hate assembling things.
1: Man.
0: So, like, that's not happening.
1: It gives me max anxiety putting that stuff together. And I'm not an instructions guy. I don't like reading instructions.
0: Yeah.
1: And, that's a big one.
0: Convincing the dog to use the bathroom when it's raining.
1: Especially when they're puppies.
0: Just go outside. I don't want you to pee on the carpet. Come on. And they're looking at you like, I'm not going out there. Mm-mm.
1: Our dog is pretty good. Wally is
0: pretty good. But
1: like, once we got him potty trained, he's been very good.
0: But then we got the new doggy door, and it took 2 weeks to adjust the new doggy door.
1: It's the same doggy door you had before.
0: No,
1: it's just
0: not.
1: New.
0: It's a new flap. It's a new flap, and it's scary. A couple more things that just make us feel overwhelmed. Figuring out which fire alarm in the house is doing the low battery chirp.
1: I don't understand. I really want to talk to a professional how you can take one of those down, unplug the battery, and it's still chirping.
0: I know.
1: I just want to take a baseball bat to it.
0: And it always happens in the middle of the night, every single time.
1: Yeah, that's a good one.
0: And then explaining Venmo to grandma. Just throw in the towel. Not even grandma, like my parents. Terrible.
1: They don't know Venmo?
0: They struggle a lot.
1: Or QR codes.
0: QR codes, Amazon, YouTube. It's so difficult.
1: You're like, well, let me email this to you. I don't have an email.
0: I know.
1: You don't have an email?
0: No. I don't have an email.
1: All right, deal breakers. We got a good one coming your way in just a couple minutes. Hang on.
2: Time to hit the big time. Here we go.
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0: Hello. 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
1: Abby's husband, Mike, is very much into wine, drinking wine, and would you consider him, is it a professional when people know a lot about wine or they're doing the sniff thing?
0: A professional?
1: I don't know what that is.
0: Or like a wine connoisseur. I don't know.
1: Would you consider your husband a wine connoisseur, Abby?
2: I mean, he considers himself a wine connoisseur. I don't even know how to answer that. It's just, it's interesting being out with him. Let's just say that.
0: Okay. Give us an example.
2: Yeah, I mean, even, you know, we're at a casual dinner. We're out at, you know, like a pub. Mm-hmm. He takes a glass of wine. Or you know what I mean, like a bar grill kind of place. He takes a glass of wine, you know, we're out with like two friends, very casually. He swirls it. He sniffs it.
0: Oh.
2: He tastes it a little and, you know, the palate stuff.
0: Yeah,
2: you know, like, it's just unbearable. And, you know, our friends, I mean, I'm just like watching this happen and everyone's silent and he just goes on as if this is normal. You know, he secretly judges anyone that has boxed wine. I mean,
0: oh, gosh.
2: You know, so they have more at home. It's cheaper.
0: Sure.
2: It's a better alternative.
0: Like, who cares?
1: I'm a box wine guy. I can't afford the good stuff, so it all kind of tastes the same to me, which I'm sure is blasphemous in his ears.
0: Oh, yeah.
1: So this
2: he
1: is,
2: thinks so.
1: You guys are like at a bar with people have beers and they're watching sports and he's doing the wine thing.
0: Do they laugh at him or they're just like,
1: oh, gosh.
2: I mean, I don't think they want to make him feel bad.
0: Okay.
2: We all silently kind of stare at each other and
0: you just roll your eyes like,
2: eyes on the table. Yeah.
1: Uh-huh. All right. Well, Abby, give us just a second here. We're going to call your husband, Mike, and we will get the wine connoisseur, Mike, on next.
2: Okay.
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0: Northern Arizona's new country leader, Colt Country 107.5. Abby's husband is a wine connoisseur, or at least he feels like he is. He drinks wine everywhere. It doesn't matter how fancy or how casual. He does it all, the sniffing and the swirling and the taste. And this is one area that bothers Abby. He judges a lot of other people. If you drink boxed wine or if you're doing the wrong things, he's vocal about it as well, I think. Let's call him. His name's Mike. And let's find out how much of this is truth and how much is maybe a little bit of an exaggeration on Abby's part.
1: Hello?
2: Hi, is this Mike?
1: This is. I'm going to help you.
2: Mike, it's Rick and Carly. We do a show on the radio, and we heard that you know a lot about wine.
1: I know a fair bit. How about that?
3: Yeah.
1: I don't want to brag.
3: Yeah? Well, your wife says you do like bragging about
2: it a little bit. Yep. Abby is actually on the line. You want to say hi to her?
1: Hey, babe. How you doing?
4: Hi.
3: So, Abby, in a nutshell, tell Mike why he's on today. What's this all about?
4: You know, your little wine obsession and enthusiasm, you know, fake sommelier, whatever you want to call it. I mean, it's really endearing, but it's getting a little ridiculous, you know? Like, we're out for casual, you know, dinner with our friends at a place that serves, like, Miller Lights, and you're sitting there with your glass.
3: Do you,
4: Mike, order a special glass? You know, you don't even want to go places that serve wine in, like, you know, the stemless glasses. You have to have the correct stem.
3: Yeah, that's part of it. Mike, do you, your wife says you judge people when you see they don't drink wine properly or they're drinking boxed wine, or do you judge people for that?
1: 100%.
3: Diet.
2: Okay, out loud, or you go home and talk about it with Abby?
1: I have a loud face, I have been told.
2: That oh, yes.
1: That's what I'm thinking. I think, again, life's short, and there's limited time, so you might as well enjoy the good stuff. Mm-hmm. And when you see people, it seems, intentionally drinking stuff that is subpar, it's hard not to judge them or try to chastise them into doing correct.
3: She says that you would drink wine like at McDonald's, Taco Bell, those types of places. Would you really do that?
1: If they had a legitimate wine option, yes.
3: Oh, okay.
1: In Europe, I've heard they do that, sure.
3: But you're not bringing your own bottle of wine into McDonald's and setting it next to the Big Mac.
2: Okay, good. Because that's taking it too far. Do you think that you could kind of scale back on this?
3: Just in some of the casual atmospheres, just have a, I don't know, root beer or something. Very different, isn't it?
2: Or at least not act like the wine expert.
1: You want me to be less of a wine snob is what you're trying to say.
3: Yes. Yeah, that's what we're trying to throw at you.
4: Mike, if you keep this up, I'm really going to make you wine.
2: Oh, my gosh.
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0: Morning. Thanks so much for joining the show. We're Rick and Carly on Northern Arizona's new country leader, Colt Country 107.5. Steven Spielberg's Disclosure Day is doing fine at the box office. It had an opening of $44 million.
1: I think it looks pretty good.
0: I want to see it.
1: Yeah.
0: So how does it stand against his other films? Here are what people are saying are his top five. So we've got West Side Story, the new one, 2021. Have you seen it?
1: I did not see that, no.
0: Really good. Schindler's List comes in at number four.
1: Oh, wow. That was a great movie. Disturbing,
0: yeah,
1: difficult to watch,
0: very
1: but
0: difficult
1: really
0: to watch.
1: Good.
0: Munich from 2006. I did not see that.
1: No, I haven't seen that either.
0: Jaws,

0: 1975 comes in second. Okay. That's a, I mean, you go back and watch it and it's just cheesy because it's 1975.
1: But at the time,
0: oh,
1: it
0: I
1: was
0: know.
1: Probably cutting edge.
0: I'm sure it was.
1: What's shocking to me is, so we've already done 5, 4, 3, and 2. There's mm-hmm. only one left, mm-hmm. and I'm thinking of so many great movies he made. I've got, he's the Star Wars guy, right? Didn't he do Star Wars?
0: No, he didn't do that.
1: Oh, okay. Well, I got another one in my head. I don't want to say it because it's probably number one.
0: Coming in at number one, E.T.
1: Yeah, that's what I was thinking. Yeah.
0: E.T.'s got to be number one. Yeah. It's probably best to stop asking Seth Rogen about his estranged friendship with James Franco because things have not changed since James faced sexual misconduct allegations back in 2018. In a new interview for the New York Times, Seth says he hasn't worked with him in a really long time, doesn't have any plans to. They haven't spoken in a long time either.
1: No, but he wasn't found guilty of that. Is he
0: no,
1: just
0: but it just, I think that Seth Rogen, based on this interview, feels just, like there yeah. was a lot of inappropriate stuff
1: okay.
0: and there's ties to people that he knows, and so he just doesn't like him.
1: Okay.
0: On Friday night, Rod Stewart canceled a show in San Diego less than an hour before start time. And he was...
1: His left pinky wasn't feeling good or something like that?
0: No, they said he was suffering from an acute upper respiratory infection that had resulted in laryngitis. Well, that did not stop him from flying across the country and attending Saturday's World Cup game between Scotland and Haiti.
1: Oh, so he canceled his show and flew to Scotland. Or no, he flew to, where was that? It's in America.
0: I don't know where it was at, but it was between Scotland and Haiti. And so there's video of him on this private jet. He seems healthy. He seems in a great mood.
1: He's laughing, joking, singing a little bit.
0: Yeah.
1: Cheers.
0: He's bragging that it's his 7th World Cup. And so people are really upset. Like, oh, you can go to the World Cup, but you can't put on a show.
1: Or at least if you cancel a good 24 hours or a couple days ahead of time.
0: Not an hour before.
1: I destroyed something in the house. I have no idea what this is about.
0: Oh, yes, you did.
1: Carly's going to rap me out and tell you what happened in just a few minutes.

0: cowgirl.
1: It's Northern Arizona's new country leader, Colt Country 1075. This is a surprising thing that helps lower dementia.
2: A study out of Harvard found that older adults with a more optimistic outlook had a 15% lower risk of developing dementia.
1: 15%, huh?
2: Yeah. So you got to turn that frown upside down.
1: Most of those older people, they're just like, why doesn't God take me? Every day they're like, I don't know why I'm still here. They do. You've noticed that, right?
2: Well, that's be sad. Look, you're not being optimistic.
1: No, I'm just saying that's not good for them. They got to, like you said, turn that smile upside down.
2: Yeah.
1: Well, then they'll live longer. I don't know if they want to.
2: Oh, my gosh. Stop.
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0: Good morning. We're Rick and Carly. Thanks for waking up with us on Colt Country 107.5. I've been organizing the house, going through closets, making everything look nice and make sense. You know what I mean? So in the bathroom, all of the hair products were together. Medications were together, that kind of thing.
1: I appreciate that you've been doing that. It looks really nice. Yeah.
0: It looked really nice. And then Rick got a canker sore and decided to search for the canker medication, which he could not find. So I walk into our bathroom and it literally looks like the Tasmanian devil went through
1: the cupboard. On like the third day of that, I got desperate.
0: I can't find anything now. Nothing. I go to look for hairspray.
1: I rearranged
0: Where is it
1: in a good way.
0: No.
1: Yes,
0: no.
1: I did.
0: Nothing makes sense.
1: I kept everything on the same shelf. I don't know if it makes sense. I just stacked it nice and neat. That's what I did.
0: No. I'm like, Rick, you destroyed the cupboard in the bathroom. He goes,
1: No.
0: He goes, oh, sorry.
1: You make it sound like I threw everything everywhere. I did not do
0: you
1: that.
0: Did.
1: I nicely took everything out one at a time.
0: Nothing makes sense anymore.
1: Looking for the medication. By the way, it was not in there at all.
0: No, it wasn't.
1: It was right in front of my face
0: in
1: another drawer that I should have looked. That was like the last place I looked.
0: So I'm not going to let you inside the cupboards anymore.
1: Carly's always in there like, I can't find my hairspray. I can't find this.
0: Where's
1: I
0: my moisturizer?
1: Stop whining.
0: Where's the ibuprofen?
1: You're lucky that I put it back in there.
0: No.
1: I got some Rick and Carly mail that we need your help with. We're going to read the letter next.
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1: We've got some Rick and Carly mail that we need your help with. Here's the letter we got. Rick and Carly, I'm hoping you can read this and let your listeners respond, give their opinions, because my boyfriend and I can't agree how we should handle a nice bonus he got at work. I'm a practical person and told him we should save the money or start a college fund for our son. He is hell-bent on taking our five-year-old to Disney World. He said the look on our little guy's face will be worth every penny. My son is my world, but he's only five. He won't remember the trip. We can do it in a few years. Can you ask parents of young kids what they think about taking a child on such an expensive trip at that young of an age? Thanks. I always listen to you on my way home each day. Do you have opinions on that?
0: So I have teenagers now. I did take my kids to Disneyland when they were very young, and they don't have a lot of memories of that. So I would say if you take your son, it's more for you than him, actually.
1: Do you have great memories of that?
0: I have great memories.
1: Did you have a good time?
0: Yeah, I had a good time.
1: So you feel like it was worth it for you then?
0: Yeah, but for the kids, like if you're doing it for the kids, not so much.
1: I mean, I'm sure they had a good time when they were there, right?
0: Don't really remember it much.
1: Sure. Here's what we got online at Rick and Carly. Jan Marie Job says, tomorrow isn't promised. Take the trip.
0: Yeah.
1: We view bonuses as that person's, so it's his bonus. He should get to decide.
0: I don't know if I agree with that, but I am very much a, like, you know, we don't know what tomorrow is going to bring, so take the trip. Yeah.
1: Karen Nichols says, five is too young for Disney World. Disney World is, I have never been to Disney World. I've been to Disneyland many times.
0: Disney World's huge.
1: I've heard it's huge and a lot of walking.
0: Yeah.
1: I mean, there's a lot of walking at Disneyland.
0: But Disney World's like next level.
1: PJ Martin says, have your husband look up the cost of entry into the park, plus food and all the trinkets. Please wait. I took my grandson at 6 years old and all he wanted to do was play in the sand pit with his dinosaurs at the motel. We were there for 5 days, and his favorite part was the airplane ride. Going there and coming home, not worth it. Wait till he's older.
0: Yeah. And that, I mean, I remember my daughter. She wanted to ride, like, the carousel over and over again. I'm like, we could do this at the county fair.
1: That's what little kids do. It's kind of like when you buy babies gifts or dogs or cats.
0: And they want the box.
1: They want the box or the wrapping paper. That's what they have fun with. Jennifer LaRose says, I say do the trip. There was only maybe five rides total in both parks that my five-year-old couldn't do because of height. She is eight now and remembers so much of it. You aren't promised tomorrow, and those memories are priceless.
0: Yeah, I mean, I think as far as this specific trip, you should consider whether your child is like one to want to ride all the rides. Like your grandkids love Disneyland because they love
1: they
0: the rides. They're not afraid.
1: No.
0: Where some kids are like, yeah.
1: I mean, they're not going on some of the crazy ones, you know, some of them will stay off those, but most
0: but
1: of the
0: rides,
1: yeah. Della McBride says, take the trip, create memories that will last a lifetime. Even if your son doesn't remember, you will always have the photos and the experience to cherish. That's kind of what you were saying.
0: Yeah.
1: And then Katrina Dayton says, it is his bonus, and if he wants to use it for a family trip with you and your son, appreciate that. Do it. It will be worth it. So there you have it. There's your advice.
0: Yeah, you can take it for what it's worth.
1: You can. You can take it and shove it or take it and enjoy.
0: And
1: right?
0: Run with it, yep.
1: He said, she said, right around the corner. Hang on.
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15: In Chino Valley today, we'll have mostly sunshine. The high temperature reaching to 94. Will be partly cloudy to clear tonight, 66. Mostly sunny tomorrow, the high 94. In Cottonwood, it'll be a hot day today. Sunny with a high of 103. Will drop to 68 tonight. And in Flagstaff today, very warm, mostly sunny. Could be an isolated shower thunderstorm this afternoon. The high 89. The record is 92.

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1: What movie has dethroned Bohemian Rhapsody as the highest grossing music biopic?
2: Michael.
1: Oh, Michael.
2: Which is not surprising. That show is fantastic.
1: I thought it was really good.
2: I mean, Bohemian Rhapsody, really good, but Michael takes the cake. Yeah.
1: There's some other ones that were up there, like the... Would you put, like, Walk the Line, the Johnny Cash? Maybe that's
2: like
1: just because it's close to us. Like, we love that movie
2: we
1: so much.
2: We do love that movie.
1: You're related to Johnny Cash.
2: Yeah.
1: So that's probably why we like it so much. But
2: yeah.
1: Michael takes the number one spot.
2: It
1: huh?
2: does.
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0: Morning, hope you're having a great day so far. We're Rick and Carly on Colt Country 107.5.
1: We are locked in and ready to go with some more He Said, She Said. Rick, Carly, and Mary is back with us. What is the big question for us today, Mary?
2: The big question, is it suspicious if your partner suddenly starts going to the gym 5 days a week?
0: I would say yes.
1: You would?
0: Oh, yes.
1: I would say no.
0: I've watched so many shows whenever the, you know, cheating spouse tries to get all hot.
1: Oh, so you're not necessarily thinking that they're hitting on people or getting hit on at the gym. It's for other
0: areas. Yeah, that's what I think.
1: I would say no. I would say if there's jealousy issues there or whatever the issues are, then just go with your partner.
0: That's why I always go with you. Always.
1: Because you think I'm going to go hitting on some girls or something?
0: Or maybe some girl's going to hit on you.
1: What do you mean, or? That's not happening ever, like ever.
3: I have witnessed a lot of...
1: You have?
3: Yeah. I've witnessed affairs in
1: like the second
3: gym.
1: So like one of them...
3: And heard about them. I started a relationship one time in the gym and didn't know that person still had a girlfriend. So I've seen it. So I'm not saying automatic red flag, but...
0: But if someone,
3: if I feel
0: all
3: like
0: of a
3: if you're in a relationship,
0: they're like,
3: yeah, it should be like, hey, babe, let's start working out together.
1: Yeah.
3: Not like,
1: yes.
3: I'm going to go off and do this without you.
0: Yes.
3: That's like,
0: red flag.
3: Yeah.
1: Well, I do either or, though. I'm just like,
3: it's
1: hard enough for me just to get to the gym.
0: I'm not genuinely concerned about you, but if you were going five
1: she's like,
0: days
1: you're not
0: a
1: good
0: week,
1: looking enough.
0: Stop. But if all of a sudden you became like obsessed with getting buffer, and then you like
1: I did
3: he's,
1: go
3: in,
1: through
3: he's
1: that.
3: Getting
1: I
3: had, going in the tanning bed.
0: Yeah, you're getting like a whole new wardrobe. I would be like,
1: well,
0: what is going on?
1: That was not the question though. That it was just going to the gym every day,
3: five days a week, out of nowhere.
1: I was doing that. I mean, it's a couple years ago, three years ago. Yeah, and I got in pretty good shape.
0: But I was going with you. Sometimes.
1: Very rarely.
3: I think it's like you got to at least make sure your partner comes to you like, look, I'm married.
0: Yeah.
3: This
0: yeah.
3: is her. She just shows up and walks around with you.
1: I'm just going to start putting a sign on my gym clothes.
0: Okay.
1: I'm married.
3: It is a flirtatious spot, though. I go to the gym alone, and I go at different times, and I laugh to my girlfriends. I'm like, oh, my gosh. It's like sometimes.
1: It's a meat market.
3: And like you can walk. I can predict the ones that are going to come up and try to talk to me.
1: Oh, you can see it in their eyes. Huh?
0: They're on a mission.
3: Sometimes it's uncomfortable.
0: Yeah.
3: It's like, I'm just here to work out, man.
0: Funny thing about our gym, I swear 75% of the people are 80 or older.
1: Yeah, yeah.
3: Try to do it at lunch and I love it because
1: they're retired.
3: Those guys can hit on me. That's fine.
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0: Northern Arizona's new country leader, Colt Country 107.5. A 33-year-old man named Connor was pulled over on a Friday night after he was clocked flying down the highway at more than 90 miles per hour.
1: Okay.
0: Cops noticed that Connor seemed heavily intoxicated, not to mention that there was a mountain of empty White Claw cans on the passenger seat.
1: That's a bad sign, isn't it?
0: Yeah, and there was literally a mountain. 34 open containers.
1: I feel like I saw a picture of this online.
0: Mm-hmm. Connor was arrested and registered a blood alcohol content of 0.177, which is more than twice the legal limit. He was, of course, charged with a DUI.
1: When I saw the picture online, I'm like, there's no way he drank that like in one sitting, one outing.
0: I don't think so.
1: He'd be dead.
0: Yeah.
1: Like there was I felt like it was like 100 empty cans sitting right there.
0: It was definitely a mountain.
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0: Ah, hey there. Hello and good morning. It's us, Rick and Carly, Colt Country 1075. People in their 50s still mooching off their parents.
1: These statistics are shocking.
0: I remember when it was shocking when somebody was in their late 20s, 30s. Yeah. Now we're talking 50s.
1: Oh, yes. Times have changed. We will share in what's trending on the way.
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0: Northern Arizona's new country leader, Colt Country 107.5. We've all heard parents complain about their kids mooching off of them well into adulthood. We usually think of those kids as being in their 20s, not their 50s. Well, a new survey asked adults of different ages if they were totally self-sufficient or if they were still financially dependent on their parents. 72% of Gen Zers aged 29 and younger said they were still dependent on their parents.
1: Okay, that's Gen Z.
0: 72%, though.
1: That's very high. When you say 29 and younger, though, that covers kids that are, let's see, probably 21 or so.
0: Yeah.
1: That I totally get. I mean, they're not having parents pay for everything.
0: Yeah.
1: Are they still living at home? They probably are.
0: Some of them are. You know, the dependence varies a little bit. 53% of millennials said they are still dependent on their parents.
1: Jeez,
0: that's
1: half.
0: Me.
1: That's you. You're mid-40s.
0: Mm-hmm.
1: You're like on the older end of the millennials, but...
0: But still.
1: That's 53%. My
0: yep.
1: gosh.
0: And get this, 33% of Gen Xers, that's you.
1: Mid-50s.
0: And Gen X goes all the way to 61-year-olds.
1: Mom, can I have $5 for a Big Mac?
0: Admit they're still dependent on their parents to some degree. It's insane.
1: It's really gross, honestly.
0: Yeah.
1: That's one thing as I was raising my kids. I always knew, like, I'm not going to be a rich man. And I didn't want that. And so I pounded into their heads. You want the cars and the houses and the vacations and you've got to learn to work hard and be smart and be self-sufficient. So far I'm doing okay with my
0: Not
1: kids.
0: Okay, just okay. Your kids are
1: They're
0: fantastic.
1: Doing good. I got one left. Brody's 22.
0: Yeah.
1: And he's doing a great job too.
0: Yes. That said, mom and dad can probably swing for the money because according to data, boomers, so those born between 1946 and 1964, hold 51% of American wealth.
1: They have half of it?
0: They have half of it. And I believe it. I mean, they've got real estate, they've got stocks, they got pensions, they just have a lot of money.
1: Let's go after the boomers.
0: Yeah. That we are. We all know the Knicks beat the Spurs Saturday night to win the NBA championship. I'm still just reeling off of that because I was cheering for the Knicks.
1: I'm still disgusted. I was cheering for the other side.
0: You were. So this happened in San Antonio, but what happened in New York is shocking. Fans flooded the streets, started destroying stuff. Fires were set, vehicles destroyed, including 5 school buses that were hired to transport World Cup fans from MetLife Stadium.
1: I think there were cop cars that were damaged.
0: At least 10 cops were injured.
1: People were hanging on a light post. And,
0: yeah.
1: I mean, they went nuts in New York.
0: Dozens of people arrested. Huge fights. A teenager was actually shot, and there were 4 slashings or stabbings. So,
1: jeez.
0: I mean,
1: let's pray they never win again, huh?
0: Jeez, yeah.
1: I told you I wanted the Spurs.
0: Golly.
1: That's why, Carly.
0: I guess so.
1: That's why.
0: A Michigan family, this is on a much more positive note, honored their late daughter at a graduation celebration attended by the people whose lives she saved through organ donation. Her name was Emily Matovitz, and she sadly passed away at the age of 16, but she registered as a donor without her parents knowing, and her organs helped multiple people. So families traveled long distances to thank her loved ones, including a teen who received her heart and a child who got her kidney.
1: Jeez, that is cool stuff.
0: Yeah.
1: I am the master of getting out of doing stuff, okay? I am number one. When it's getting out of doing stuff, I know what I'm doing. And I'm going to share one of my secrets with you coming up.
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1: We went bowling this past weekend. My scores were not the greatest.
0: Not the greatest?
1: They weren't very good. Compared to what I normally get, they were not. They were low.
0: Mm-hmm.
1: I do have a go-to excuse.
0: Your hip.
1: I had surgery on my hip. It's been 4 months, and I use this excuse for pretty much everything.
0: As you should. It's a legit excuse.
1: My question is, how much mileage do I get out of this? How long can I keep this up? Because I want to squeeze every ounce of juice I can.
0: They told you it would be 6 months to a year for it to fully heal.
1: I know.
0: So I think you've got a full year.
1: You think in 8-9 months I can complain about my hip? I can use that as an excuse? I mean, I'll take it.
0: However,
1: I just want to make sure I'm not going overboard.
0: Let's point out that your poor bowling skill was double what mine was.
1: Well, that does. You're just bad. You don't have an excuse.
0: I don't have any excuse.
1: What was your first game? Did you break 70?
0: 65.
1: 65.
0: That's like my average bowling
1: score. That is low.
0: I'm very inconsistent. It's like strike, gutter ball, gutter ball, gutter ball, strike.
1: I honestly think I could bowl blindfolded and beat you.
0: Oh, stop it.
1: I really do. Next time we go,
0: okay,
1: let's do that. We'll put a blindfold on me, and you know, you got to point me in the right direction. That's it.
0: Yeah.
1: And I'll bet you I'll beat your score. I'll bet you anything. What do you
0: so
1: want to bet?
0: Dumb.
1: Like a steak dinner or something like
0: that. Okay. Yeah, steak dinner.
1: Okay. We got to set that. This weekend, we'll set that up, and then we'll report back.
0: Okay.
1: Did Rick beat Carly blindfolded at bowling? I can almost guarantee you I'll win that bet.
0: Well, then I get a steak dinner.
1: No, you do, but you'll have to pay for it. If I win, you pay for it.
0: Gosh, I always mess up on the bet.
1: If I win, you pay for it. If you win, I pay for it. So we both get a steak dinner regardless.
0: Yeah.
1: Okay, the top situations that leave us overwhelmed, it's up next.
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0: Northern Arizona's new country leader, Colt Country 107.5. Tyra Banks is suing somebody. She's suing Netflix.
1: This is over their America's Next Top Model docuseries, which she appears in, but she says that it was manipulated.
0: Wow, that's what they do.
1: Take it out of context.
0: They made her look bad, but honestly, how hard is it to make Tyra Banks look bad? She is bad.
1: Kind of seems bad, huh?
0: Yes.
2: Rick and Carly want to point out 24 hours in a day, 24 beers in a case. Coincidence? They don't think so.

0: Northern Arizona's new country leader, Colt Country 107.5. The top situations that leave us feeling overwhelmed.
1: Boy, there's a lot.
0: So I thought we would just commiserate together.
1: We're going to the tippy top, huh?
0: Yes. Agreeing on a paint color.
1: A what?
0: So difficult. Like when we painted our house and you get the little chips and you're like, oh my gosh, is this the right color? It's going to be our entire house.
1: Oh, agreeing. I thought you said agreeing.
0: No,
1: I'm
0: agreeing.
1: Like, what are we talking about? Agreeing. Yeah. Not just paint, but like carpet or tile or whatever it is. Because you just...
0: You get a little
1: like the
0: sample.
1: Pressure's on, yeah.
0: It's a big choice and it stresses you out.
1: Yeah.
0: Choosing what to order from the Cheesecake Factory menu. That is the biggest menu on the planet.
1: These are the top things, huh?
0: Yes.
1: It's a lot easier when you go to In-N-Out.
0: Much easier.
1: Burger and fries.
0: Yeah.
1: Let's go.
0: Yeah. Assembling anything from IKEA.
1: I hate that.
0: Oh.
1: No, I won't even do it.
0: I don't want to buy anything from IKEA because I know you and how much you hate assembling things.
1: Man.
0: So, like, that's not happening.
1: It gives me max anxiety putting that stuff together. And I'm not an instructions guy. I don't like reading instructions.
0: Yeah.
1: And, that's a big one.
0: Convincing the dog to use the bathroom when it's raining.
1: Especially when they're puppies.
0: Just go outside. I don't want you to pee on the carpet. Come on. And they're looking at you like, I'm not going out there. Mm-mm.
1: Our dog is pretty good. Wally's
0: pretty good. But
1: like, once we got him potty trained, he's been very good.
0: But then we got the new doggy door, and it took 2 weeks to adjust the new doggy door.
1: It's the same doggy door you had before.
0: No,
1: it's just
0: not.
1: New.
0: It's a new flap. It's a new flap, and it's scary. A couple more things that just make us feel overwhelmed. Figuring out which fire alarm in the house is doing the low battery chirp.
1: I don't understand. I really want to talk to a professional.
0: Yeah.
1: How you can take one of those down, unplug the battery, and it's still chirping.
0: I know.
1: I just want to take a baseball bat to it.
0: And it always happens in the middle of the night, every single time.
1: Yeah, that's a good one.
0: And then explaining Venmo to grandma. Just throw in the towel. Not even grandma, like my parents. Terrible.
1: They don't know Venmo?
0: They struggle a lot.
1: Or QR codes.
0: QR codes,
1: yeah.
0: Amazon, YouTube. It's just, it's so difficult.
1: You're like, well, let me email this to you. I don't have an email.
0: I know.
1: You don't have an email?
0: No. I don't have an email.
1: All right, deal breakers. We got a good one coming your way in just a couple minutes. Hang on.
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15: In Chino Valley today, we'll have mostly sunshine. The high temperature reaching to 94. Will be partly cloudy to clear tonight, 66. Mostly sunny tomorrow, the high 94. In Cottonwood, it'll be a hot day today. Sunny with a high of 103. Will drop to 68 tonight. And in Flagstaff today, very warm, mostly sunny. Could be an isolated shower thunderstorm this afternoon. The high 89. The record is 92.

0: Morning. Thanks so much for joining the show. 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
1: How many people have met their great-grandparents?
0: 31%.
1: Wow.
0: Yes. However, 13% in that 31% say they were too young to remember it.
1: Okay.
0: And 54% said no. I'm lucky. I got to know, like really get to know.
1: A lot of your...
0: four of my great-grandparents.
1: I barely even had grandparents. Like all my dad's parents died.
0: Yeah.
1: When he was a kid. And then my mom's dad died when I was really young. And then her mom hated children. So I didn't see her much.
0: Oh, man.
1: Sounds like a very positive experience.
0: Yeah, no.
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0: It's Northern Arizona's new country leader, Colt Country 1075.
1: Abby's husband, Mike, is very much into wine, drinking wine, and would you consider him, is it a professional when people know a lot about wine or they're doing the sniff thing?
2: A professional?
1: I don't know what that is.
2: Or like a wine connoisseur? I don't know.
1: Would you consider your husband a wine connoisseur, Abby?
3: I mean, he considers himself a wine connoisseur. I don't even know how to answer that. It's just, it's interesting being out with him. Let's just say that.
2: Okay. Give us an example.
3: Yeah, I mean, even, you know, we're at a casual dinner. We're out at, you know, like a pub. Mm-hmm. He takes a glass of wine. Or you know what I mean, like a bar grill kind of place. He takes a glass of wine, you know, we're out with like two friends, very casually. He swirls it. He sniffs it.
2: Oh.
3: He tastes it a little and, you know, the palate stuff.
2: Yeah,
3: you know,
2: yeah.
3: Like, it's just unbearable. And, you know, our friends, I mean, I'm just like watching this happen and everyone's silent and he just goes on as if this is normal. You know, he secretly judges anyone that has boxed wine. I mean,
2: oh, people gosh.
3: Do that. You know, so they have more at home. It's cheaper. Yeah. It's a better
2: alternative. Like, who cares?
1: I'm a box wine guy. I can't afford the good stuff, so it all kind of tastes the same to me, which I'm sure is blasphemous in his ears.
2: Oh, yeah.
1: So this is,
3: think so.
1: You guys are like at a bar with people have beers and they're watching sports and he's doing the wine thing.
2: Do they laugh at him or they're just like,
1: oh, gosh.
3: I mean, I don't think they want to make him feel bad.
2: Okay.
3: We all silently kind of stare at each other and
2: you just roll your eyes like,
3: uh-huh. On the table,
1: All right. Well, Abby, give us just a second here. We're going to call your husband, Mike, and we will get the wine connoisseur, Mike, on next.
3: Okay.
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0: Love.
1: 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We're Rick and Carly. 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
2: Abby's husband is a wine connoisseur, or at least he feels like he is. He drinks wine everywhere. It doesn't matter how fancy or how casual. He does it all, the sniffing and the swirling and the taste. And this is one area that bothers Abby. He judges a lot of other people. If you drink boxed wine or if you're doing the wrong things, he's vocal about it as well, I think. Let's call him. His name's Mike. And let's find out how much of this is truth and how much is maybe a little bit of an exaggeration on Abby's part.
3: Hello?
1: Hi, is this Mike?
3: This is. I'm going to help you.
1: Mike, it's Rick and Carly. We do a show on the radio, and we heard that you know a lot about wine.
3: I know a fair bit. How about that?
2: Yeah.
3: I don't want to brag.
2: Yeah? Well, your wife says you do like bragging about it a little bit.
1: Yep. Abby is actually on the line. You want to say hi to her?
3: Hey, babe. How you doing?
4: Hi.
2: So, Abby, in a nutshell, tell Mike why he's on today. What's this all about?
4: You know, your little wine obsession and enthusiasm, you know, fake sommelier, whatever you want to call it. I mean, it's really endearing, but it's getting a little ridiculous, you know? Like, we're out for casual, you know, dinner with our friends at a place that serves, like, Miller Lights, and you're sitting there with your glass.
2: Do you,
4: Mike, order a special glass? You know, you don't even want to go places that serve wine in, like, you know, the stemless glasses. You have to have the correct stem.
2: That's part of it. Mike, do you, your wife says you judge people when you see they don't drink wine properly or they're drinking boxed wine, or do you judge people for that?
3: 100%.
1: Okay, out loud, or you go home and talk about it with Abby.
3: I have a loud face. I have been told that.
1: Oh yes.
3: Know what I'm thinking. I think again, life's short and there's limited time, so you might as well enjoy the good stuff. And when you see people, it seems intentionally drinking stuff that is subpar. It's hard not to judge them or try to chastise them into doing correct.
2: She says that you would drink wine like at McDonald's, Taco Bell, those types of places. Would you really do that?
3: If they had a legitimate wine option, yes.
2: Oh, okay.
3: In Europe, I've heard they do that, sure.
2: But you're not bringing your own bottle of wine into McDonald's and setting it next to the Big Mac.
1: Okay, good. Because that's taking it too far. Do you think that you could kind of scale back on this?
2: Just some of the casual atmospheres, just have a, I don't know, root beer or something. Very different, isn't it?
1: Or at least not act like the wine expert.
3: You want me to be less of a wine snob is what you're trying to say.
2: Yes. Yeah, that's what we're trying to throw at you.
4: Mike, if you keep this up, I'm really going to make you wine.
1: Oh, my gosh.
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0: 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See if you agree.
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1: I know. So it started in South Korea, where you order from fake stores. You browse, look at reviews, add to your cart, and submit the order. Nothing sent, but it still gives you that dopamine hit. It is weird. Like, I do this all the time. I'll just add to cart, and it does something for me. I don't know what it is. It's weird.
0: The next level of this, they'll nothing will be sent, but they'll still take your money.
1: Oh, gosh, so
0: you,
1: no.
0: You put $50 in there, and we're not going to send anything. It's just pretend.
1: This is for the dopamine.
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0: Morning, hope you're having a great day so far. We're Rick and Carly on Colt Country 107.5. Steven Spielberg's Disclosure Day is doing fine at the box office. It had an opening of $44 million.
1: I think it looks pretty good.
0: I want to see it.
1: Yeah.
0: So how does it stand against his other films? Here are what people are saying are his top five. So we've got West Side Story, the new one, 2021. Have you seen it?
1: I did not see that, no.
0: Really good. Schindler's List comes in at number four.
1: Oh, wow. That was a great movie. Disturbing,
0: yeah,
1: difficult to watch,
0: very
1: but
0: difficult
1: really
0: to
1: good.
0: Watch. Munich from 2006. I did not see that.
1: No, I haven't seen that either.
0: Jaws, 1975, comes in second.
1: Okay.
0: That's a, I mean, you go back and watch it and it's just cheesy because it's 1975.
1: But at the time,
0: oh,
1: it
0: I
1: was
0: know.
1: Probably cutting edge.
0: I'm sure it was.
1: What's shocking to me is, so we've already done 5, 4, 3, and 2. There's mm-hmm. only one left, mm-hmm. and I'm thinking of so many great movies he made. I've got, he's the Star Wars guy, right? Didn't he do Star Wars?
0: No, he didn't do that.
1: Oh, okay. Well, I got another one in my head. I don't want to
0: okay.
1: say it because it's probably number one.
0: Coming in at number one, E.T.
1: Yeah, that's what I was thinking. Yeah.
0: E.T.'s got to be number one.
1: Yeah.
0: It's probably best to stop asking Seth Rogen about his estranged friendship with James Franco because things have not changed since James faced sexual misconduct allegations back in 2018. In a new interview for the New York Times, Seth says he hasn't worked with him in a really long time, doesn't have any plans to. They haven't spoken in a long time either.
1: No, but he wasn't found guilty of that. Is he
0: no,
1: just
0: but it just, I think that Seth Rogen, based on this interview, feels
1: says,
0: like
1: yeah.
0: there was a lot of inappropriate stuff,
1: okay.
0: and there's ties to people that he knows, and so he just doesn't like him.
1: Okay.
0: On Friday night, Rod Stewart canceled a show in San Diego less than an hour before start time, and he was...
1: His left pinky wasn't feeling good or something like that?
0: No, they said he was suffering from an acute upper respiratory infection that had resulted in laryngitis. Well... That did not stop him from flying across the country and attending Saturday's World Cup game between Scotland and Haiti.
1: Oh, so he canceled his show and flew to Scotland. Or no, he flew to, where was that? It's in America.
0: I don't know where it was at, but it was between Scotland and Haiti. And
1: okay.
0: so there's video of him on this private jet. He seems healthy. He seems in a great mood.
1: He's laughing, joking, singing a little bit.
0: Yeah.
1: Cheers.
0: He's bragging that it's his seventh World Cup. And so people are really upset. Like, oh, you can go to the World Cup, but you can't put on a show.
1: Or at least if you cancel a good 24 hours or a couple days ahead of time.
0: Not
1: right?
0: an hour before.
1: I ruined Father's Day for Carly's mom. Mm-hmm. I do feel awful about this. I'll tell you what I did coming up.
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0: Northern Arizona's new country leader, Colt Country 107.5. It's not even Father's Day yet, and Rick already ruined it.
1: I blew it.
0: Yes.
1: Yeah, it's this Sunday. Mm-hmm. It's coming. I was getting close.
0: So my mom calls me up, and she's like, what can I get Rick for Father's Day? Mm-hmm. And I said, socks. He needs socks. And don't get him stance socks. Mm-hmm. They are too tight on his feet. So
1: he got big, fat feet.
0: He needs all new socks.
1: Mm-hmm.
0: She's like, perfect. Does he like the ones that your dad wears? And I said, I'd like him to give those a try.
1: Yeah.
0: You know, because they're still patterned socks.
1: Yeah.
0: I said, he doesn't like just the white socks. That's not for him.
1: No, I got to have something that looks kind of hip, something kind of cool, right?
0: She says, perfect. That's what I'll get him. I'll get him socks.
1: Okay.
0: And then Rick goes out, buys himself a couple pair of these socks.
1: Well, because I only have three pair of socks, and I realize I'm doing laundry every day just for my socks.
0: He shows them to my mom, and my mom's like, Carly!
1: Yeah.
0: Carly!
1: Right in front of me.
0: What? He got socks! And I'm like, it's okay. He can have more than two pairs of socks.
1: Well, that's not exactly what was said. So this was over FaceTime.
0: Yeah.
1: Because they don't live here. She, as I'm leaving the room, I hear her mom go, because we were talking to your sister. Your mom wasn't even in the picture.
0: No.
1: And I'm like, oh, yeah, check out my new cool socks. And I wanted to show them off because I knew your mom and dad wanted me to get some of those. They talked to me about it a few months ago. And as I'm walking away, I hear Carly's mom jump on the FaceTime real quick. Carly, hey, and Carly shuts her down real quick and says,
0: it's okay.
1: Hey, it's okay. Don't worry about it. But then Carly looks over at me and she's got this
0: look of like
1: deer in headlights look.
0: You ruined Father's Day.
1: And I knew right then and there, apparently she got me socks.
0: Yes.
1: Which again, and I've said this before, I don't know why my mother-in-law is buying me presents for Father's Day. I'm not her father.
0: Well, she gets my ex-husband a
1: she
0: Father's Day.
1: She still buys
0: gift.
1: Him stuff?
0: She goes, well, he's the father of my grandchildren. And I'm like, well, you don't have to get Rick anything. He's not the father of your grandchildren.
1: Yeah.
0: He's
1: well,
0: the stepfather of the my stepfather. Grandchildren.
1: That's true.
0: Okay, Mom.
1: I think it's nice.
0: Get him some socks. It's okay. Yes, he does already have two pair, but he needs more.
1: I don't want to let her know that I know. She doesn't know that I know, right?
0: How could she not know? She gasped.
1: I don't know, because older people don't pick up on things sometimes. I got some Rick and Carly mail. The Rick and Carly mailbag we're going to open here, and we need your help with this one. It's next.
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0: Hey there. Hello and good morning. It's us, Rick and Carly, Colt Country 1075. We've got some Rick and Carly mail that we need your help with. Here's the letter we got. Rick and Carly, I'm hoping you can read this and let your listeners respond, give their opinions, because my boyfriend and I can't agree how we should handle a nice bonus he got at work. I'm a practical person and told him we should save the money or start a college fund for our son. He is hell-bent on taking our five-year-old to Disney World. He said the look on our little guy's face will be worth every penny. My son is my world, but he's only five. He won't remember the trip. We can do it in a few years. Can you ask parents of young kids what they think about taking a child on such an expensive trip at that young of an age? Thanks. I always listen to you on my way home each day. Do you have opinions on that?
1: So I have teenagers now. I did take my kids to Disneyland when they were very young, and they don't have a lot of memories of that. So I would say if you take your son, it's more for you than him, actually.
0: Like, do you have great memories of that?
1: I have great memories.
0: Did you have a good time?
1: Yeah, I had a good time.
0: So you feel like it was worth it for you then?
1: Yeah, but for the kids, like if you're doing it for the kids, not so much.
0: I mean, I'm sure they had a good time when they were there, right?
1: But they don't really remember it
0: much. Sure. Here's what we got online at Rick and Carly. Jan Marie Job says, tomorrow isn't promised. Take the trip.
1: Yeah.
0: We view bonuses as that person's, so it's his bonus. He should get to decide.
1: I don't know if I agree with that, but I am very much a, like, you know, we don't know what tomorrow is going to bring, so take the trip. Yeah.
0: Karen Nichols says, five is too young for Disney World. Disney World is, I have never been to Disney World. I've been to Disneyland many times.
1: Yeah, Disney World's huge.
0: I've heard it's huge and a lot of walking.
1: Yeah.
0: I mean, there's a lot of walking at Disneyland.
1: But Disney World's like next level.
0: PJ Martin says, have your husband look up the cost of entry into the park, plus food and all the trinkets. Please wait. I took my grandson at 6 years old, and all he wanted to do was play in the sand pit with his dinosaurs at the motel. We were there for 5 days, and his favorite part was the airplane ride. Going there and coming home, not worth it. Wait till he's older.
1: Yeah. And that, I mean, I remember my daughter, she wanted to ride like the carousel over and over again. I'm like, we could do this at the county fair.
0: That's what little kids do. It's kind of like when you buy babies gifts or dogs or cats.
1: And they want the box.
0: They want the box or the wrapping paper. That's what they have fun with. Jennifer LaRose says, I say do the trip. There was only maybe five rides total in both parks that my five-year-old couldn't do because of height. She is eight now and remembers so much of it. You aren't promised tomorrow, and those memories are priceless.
1: Yeah, I mean, I think as far as this specific trip, you should consider whether your child is like one to want to ride all the rides. Like your grandkids love Disneyland because they love the rides. They're not afraid.
0: No.
1: Where some kids are like, yeah.
0: I mean, they're not going on some of the crazy ones, you know, some of them will stay off those, but most of the rides.
1: For the most part, yeah.
0: Della McBride says, take the trip. Create memories that will last a lifetime. Even if your son doesn't remember, you will always have the photos and the experience to cherish. That's kind of what you were saying.
1: Yeah.
0: And then Katrina Dayton says, it is his bonus, and if he wants to use it for a family trip with you and your son, appreciate that. Do it. It will be worth it. So there you have it. There's your advice.
1: Yep, you can take it for what it's worth.
0: You can. You can take it and shove it or take it and enjoy.
1: And
0: right?
1: Run with it, yep.
0: He said, she said, right around the corner. Hang on.
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22: In Chino Valley today, we'll have mostly sunshine. The high temperature reaching to 94. Will be partly cloudy to clear tonight, 66. Mostly sunny tomorrow, the high 94. In Cottonwood, it'll be a hot day today. Sunny with a high of 103. Will drop to 68 tonight. And in Flagstaff today, very warm, mostly sunny. Could be an isolated shower thunderstorm this afternoon. The high 89. The record is 92.

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1: A new shocking type of gym.
0: So this is in New York. They're offering a workout where you get electric shocks while you exercise.
1: You get electrocuted while you... Step it up.
0: They say the shocks help activate and stimulate your muscles, so you'll get results in half the time.
1: You're in a cycling class. You just can't handle it anymore. Keep going.
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0: Hello, thanks so much for joining the show. 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
1: We are locked in and ready to go with some more He Said, She Said. Rick, Carly, and Mary is back with us. What is the big question for us today, Mary?
2: The big question, is it suspicious if your partner suddenly starts going to the gym 5 days a week?
3: I would say yes.
1: You would?
3: Oh, yes.
1: I would say no.
3: I've watched so many shows whenever the, you know, cheating spouse tries to get all hot.
1: Oh, so you're not necessarily thinking that they're hitting on people or getting hit on at the gym. It's for other
3: areas. That's what I think.
1: I would say no. I would say if there's jealousy issues there or whatever the issues are, then just go with your partner.
3: That's why I always go with you. Always. That's,
1: because you think I'm going to go hitting on some girls or something?
3: Or maybe some girl's going to hit on you.
1: What do you mean, or? That's not happening ever, like ever.
2: I have witnessed a lot of...
1: You have?
2: Yeah. I've witnessed affairs in
1: like the second,
2: the gym.
1: So like one of them...
2: And heard about them. I started a relationship one time in the gym and didn't know that person still had a girlfriend. So I've seen it. So I'm not saying automatic red flag, but...
3: But if someone,
2: if I feel
3: all
2: like
3: of
2: if you're in a relationship,
3: they're
2: like, yeah, it should be like, hey, babe, let's start working out together.
1: Yeah.
2: Not like,
1: yes.
2: I'm going to go off and do this without you.
3: Yes. Yeah.
2: That's like,
3: what? Red flag.
2: Yeah.
1: Well, I do either or, though.
2: There's
1: I'm just like, it's hard enough for me just to get to the gym.
3: I'm not genuinely concerned about you, but if you were going five days a week, you're not good looking enough. Stop. But if all of a sudden you became like obsessed with getting buffer, and then you like
2: he's going in the tanning bed.
3: Yeah, you're getting like a whole new wardrobe. I would be like, what is going on?
1: That was not the question though. That it was just going to the gym every day,
2: five days a week. Out of nowhere.
1: I was doing that. I mean, it was a couple years ago, two, three years ago. Yeah, and I got in pretty good shape.
3: But I was going with you. Sometimes.
1: Very rarely.
2: I think it's like you got to at least make sure your partner comes to you. You're like, look, I'm married.
3: Yeah.
2: This
3: yeah.
2: is her. She just shows up and walks around with you.
1: I'm just going to start putting a sign on my gym clothes.
3: Okay.
1: I'm married.
2: It is a flirtatious spot, though. I go to the gym alone, and I go at different times, and I laugh to my girlfriends. I'm like, oh, my gosh. It's like sometimes.
1: It's a meat market.
2: And like you can walk. Can predict the ones that are going to come up and try to talk to me.
1: Oh, you can see it in their eyes. Huh?
3: They're on a mission.
2: And sometimes it's uncomfortable.
3: Yeah.
2: It's like, I'm just here to work out, man.
3: Funny thing about our gym, I swear, 75% of the people are 80 year old.
1: Yeah, yeah. There's
2: when
1: no worries.
2: I like
1: there.
2: Try to do it at lunch, and I love it because it's like when all the older guys go, they're retired. Those guys can hit on me. That's fine.
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1: A 49-year-old named Douglas bought some meth last week and was worried his dealer might have sold him the synthetic drug Flacca instead. So he called his local police department, asked them if they would test it for him.
0: I always love it when they do this kind of stuff.
1: Yeah.
0: They My said, drug dealer, I think he screwed me over. Can you help me here? Oh, sure.
1: Yeah, we'll bring it right in.
0: Yes.
1: So he drove down to the precinct, showed up with a clear crystal-like substance, folded up in some aluminum foil, promptly got arrested for felony possession of narcotics. The cops did test it, and it was indeed meth.
0: Oh, so
1: he wasn't being scammed.
0: It wasn't the cheap stuff. It
1: was, no.
0: It was legitimate.
1: It was.
0: All right. Well, the drug dealer is a very honest drug dealer, sounds like, right?
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1: It's not just kids in their 20s borrowing money from mom and dad. 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
1: No.
0: This is very worrisome.
1: You don't want to do this with your kids, though. Nobody wants this, Carly.
0: No. So we will tell you what's going on in What's Trending just a few minutes out.
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0: Morning. Thanks so much for joining the show. 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We've all heard parents complain about their kids mooching off of them well into adulthood. We usually think of those kids as being in their 20s, not their 50s. Well, a new survey asked adults of different ages if they were totally self-sufficient or if they were still financially dependent on their parents. 72% of Gen Zers aged 29 and younger said they were still dependent on their parents.
1: Okay, that's Gen Z.
0: 72%, though.
1: That's very high. When you say 29 and younger, though, that covers kids that are, let's see, probably 21 or so.
0: Yeah.
1: That I totally get. I mean, they're not having parents pay for everything.
0: Yeah.
1: Are they still living at home? They probably are.
0: Some of them are. You know, the dependence varies a little bit. 53% of millennials said they are still dependent on their parents.
1: Jeez,
0: that's
1: half.
0: Me.
1: That's you. You're mid-40s.
0: Mm-hmm.
1: You're like on the older end of the millennials, but...
0: But still.
1: That's 53%. My
0: yep.
1: gosh.
0: And get this, 33% of Gen Xers, that's you...
1: Mid-50s.
0: And Gen X goes all the way to 61-year-olds.
1: Mom, can I have $5 for a Big Mac?
0: Admit they're still dependent on their parents to some degree. It's insane.
1: It's really gross, honestly.
0: Yeah.
1: That's one thing as I was raising my kids. I always knew, like, I'm not going to be a rich man. And I didn't want that. And so I pounded into their heads. You want the cars and the houses and the vacations and you've got to learn to work hard and be smart and be self-sufficient. So far I'm doing okay with my kids.
0: Not okay, just okay. Your kids are
1: fantastic.
0: They're
1: doing good. I got one left. Brody's 22.
0: Yeah.
1: And he's doing a great job too.
0: Yes. That said, mom and dad can probably swing for the money because according to data, boomers, so those born between 1946 and 1964, hold 51% of American wealth.
1: They have half of it?
0: They have half of it. And I believe it. I mean, they've got real estate, they've got stocks, they got pensions, they just have a lot of money.
1: Let's go after the boomers.
0: Yeah. That we are. We all know the Knicks beat the Spurs Saturday night to win the NBA championship. I'm still just reeling off of that because I was cheering for the Knicks.
1: I'm still disgusted. I was cheering for the other side.
0: You were. So this happened in San Antonio, but what happened in New York is shocking. Fans flooded the streets, started destroying stuff. Fires were set, vehicles destroyed, including 5 school buses that were hired to transport World Cup fans from MetLife Stadium.
1: I think there were cop cars that were damaged.
0: At least 10 cops were injured.
1: People were hanging on a light post. And,
0: yeah.
1: I mean, they went nuts in New York.
0: Dozens of people arrested. Huge fights. A teenager was actually shot, and there were 4 slashings or stabbings, so...
1: Jeez.
0: I mean,
1: let's pray they never win again, huh?
0: Jeez, yeah.
1: I told you I wanted the Spurs.
0: Golly.
1: That's why, Carly.
0: I guess so.
1: That's why.
0: A Michigan family, this is on a much more positive note, honored their late daughter at a graduation celebration attended by the people whose lives she saved through organ donation. Her name was Emily Matovitz, and she sadly passed away at the age of 16, but she registered as a donor without her parents knowing, and her organs helped multiple people. So families traveled long distances to thank her loved ones, including a teen who received her heart and a child who got her kidney.
1: Jeez, that is cool stuff.
0: Yeah.
1: Big thank you again for hanging out with us this morning. If you did miss some of the show, podcast is ready. Just search Rick and Carly online. Again, that's Rick and Carly.
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I'm Jennifer Grant with Florida Georgia Line and Luke Bryan. This is How We Roll. You're riding the colt.

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0: 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Jennifer Grant, hi, hanging out with you. Time for a little country music news. 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Well, Chris Young shared the story of how he celebrated his first chart-topping single, Get You Home, the Black Dress Song. He said he received a phone call from Kenny Chesney congratulating him on his first number one hit. 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Chesney invited Young to meet him at a bar in Nashville to celebrate with a beer. 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Nashville News, weekdays 10:15, 1:15, here on Cold Country 107.5.
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0: 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That's the latest from Kenny Chesney right there. Hey, carry on. How you doing? I'm Jennifer Grant, inviting you to always hang out weeknights 6 to 10. Backstage Country with Elena happens. And you know, she's got a new special guest host all week long, right? This week, it's Chris Young. How cool is that? So make sure you check it out tonight. Backstage Country starting at 6 right here on Cold Country.
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6: In Flagstaff this afternoon, mostly sunny and very warm. Can't rule out an isolated thunderstorm. The high 89, the record is 92. Then tonight, mainly clear, low 53, mostly sunny tomorrow, high 89. In Oak Creek this afternoon, mostly sunny with a high of 94, will drop to 66 tonight. And in Chino Valley this afternoon, mostly sunny, very warm, 94. Stars are out tonight, low 66.

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13: In Flagstaff this afternoon, mostly sunny and very warm. Can't roll out an isolated thunderstorm. The high 89. The record is 92. Then tonight, mainly clear, low 53. Mostly sunny tomorrow, high 89. In Oak Creek this afternoon, mostly sunny with a high of 94. We'll drop to 66 tonight. And in Chino Valley this afternoon, mostly sunny, very warm, 94. Stars are out tonight, low 66.

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Jennifer Grant hanging out with Tyler Hubbard, dancing in the country. You're riding the colt.

0: Your home for Brink and Carly in the morning. It's Cold Country 107.5 Kane Brown and Woman. My name is Jennifer Grad. Time for Little Country Music News. And it's time for your Nashville news. Well, Chris Young recently shared a story of how he celebrated his first chart-topping single, Getting You Home, the Black Dress song. He received a phone call from Kenny Chesney congratulating him on his first number one hit. Chris initially thought it was a prank call and didn't believe it was actually Kenny Chesney on the line. Chesney invited Young to meet him at a bar in Nashville to celebrate with a beer. Young was pleasantly surprised and grateful for Kenny Chesney's gesture of buying him a beer to celebrate the milestone. 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
18: In Flagstaff this afternoon, mostly sunny and very warm. Can't roll out an isolated thunderstorm. The high 89, the record is 92. Then tonight, mainly clear, low 53, mostly sunny tomorrow, high 89. In Oak Creek this afternoon, mostly sunny with a high of 94. We'll drop to 66 tonight. And in Chino Valley this afternoon, mostly sunny, very warm, 94. Stars are out tonight, low 66.

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29: In Flagstaff this afternoon, mostly sunny and very warm. Can't rule out an isolated thunderstorm. The high 89. The record is 92. Then tonight, mainly clear, low 53. Mostly sunny tomorrow, high 89. In Oak Creek this afternoon, mostly sunny with a high of 94. We'll drop to 66 tonight. And in Chino Valley this afternoon, mostly sunny, very warm, 94. Stars are out tonight, low 66.

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15: 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Texas smoke tradition on Highway 179 in the shadow of Bell Rock and Courthouse Butte in the village of Oak Creek.
16: Isn't that a daisy?
17: In Sedona tonight, mainly clear, the low 66. For Wednesday, it's a mainly sunny day, another very warm day, high 95. Prescott will drop to 66 tonight. Starlit skies, mostly sunshine for tomorrow, the high 94. And at Flagstaff, a pleasant night, mainly clear, low 53. Tomorrow, mostly sunshine, another very warm day with a high temperature of 89.

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